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0: feel-good favorites on Coast 104.5 with Jay Turner. You know what one of my feel-good favorite meals is? Mac and cheese. And my mom used to put the Ritz cracker crumble on top and bake it in the oven. Oh, it was so good. I make it myself at home sometimes. I do like three or four cheese, homemade from scratch mac and cheese, and my daughter raves by it. Nothing wrong with that boxed up, but let's be real. 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And this Saturday, we'll be rocking with Brass Mash at the beautiful Avila Beach Golf Resort for our 13th annual Mac and Cheese Festival, presented by Leahy Ford. 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
2: 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We'll see you there.
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1: 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Winners must be at least 18 years of age. Younger winners' prizes are the property of legal guardian and only awarded with a parent or guardian named at the completion of the contest. The program director has final say in all contests or station promotions. 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

0: 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Winners must be at least 18 years of age. Younger winners' prizes are the property of legal guardian and only awarded with a parent or guardian named at the completion of the contest. 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
1: Good morning and welcome to Coastline West. This week we're joined by the folks from Jack's Helping Hand. Here's Leslie Rodrick. Good morning. How are you?
2: Good morning, Andy. I'm doing great.
1: You have a special guest with you.
2: I absolutely have a special guest with us, and outside of being a client of Jack's Helping Hand, also a dear friend of ours. So I'm really happy to have Tara McNamee here, and she has her youngest son, McCall, who is just the light of her life, as well as her other two. And he was born with a developmental disability. And so we were able to help them just prior to him being born, because he was going to need some work with the hospital that she was delivering at. He needed a surgery right away. So Jax was able to step in and help them. And then since that point, she's been a phenomenal mother and advocate for her sweet son, McCall.
1: All right. And good morning, Tara. How are you?
3: Good morning. Thanks so much for having me.
1: You bet. It's good to see you again.
3: You too.
1: It has been a while since we've sat across the microphone from each other.
3: Yes, many years.
1: That was back in your singing days.
3: Yes.
1: Yep. And so life is sounds like it's been really good to you. The smile on your face is incredible. And that's the part, we've talked enough off air, that's the part I want to make sure I share with everybody today.

0: Yes, it's been amazing.
1: Because when you first told me that that Tara had a baby who was born with Down syndrome, my first thought was to say, "Oh, I'm sorry." And that probably hits with a lot of people, doesn't it?
0: It does, and that's the sad part, because it's not something to be pitied. It's something to be celebrated, and they actually call families with children with Down syndrome the lucky few, and we're the lucky families, and it is so, so fitting, because it is an absolute blessing to have him in our life.
1: And you are now an advocate for not only research, but for looking more into Down syndrome and what it is. Tell me the story from the start again. So you're pregnant, and McCall is your third child?
0: Third child, and we did genetic testing with our first, because we wanted to know the gender, of course, back then, first baby. And then when our second child came, that was Monroe, the first one, and the second one, McLean. We did not do any genetic testing, because my husband and I said, "What? We don't need to do that. It doesn't change anything."
1: Right.
0: And then when the third one came, they handed me a folder and said, "Here's your blood work." And I, third kid, I didn't even read it. I handed it to the phlebotomist and did my blood work. And they called me later and said, the doctor called and said, "We have your test results." And I said, "What test results?" And they said, "We had done the genetic testing." And she said, your child, I didn't know if he was a boy or a girl, your child has an 82% chance of having trisomy 21. And I said, "What is trisomy 21? And she said, "Down syndrome." And I immediately felt devastated. That's not something I've shared with a lot of people, just because, you know, if people ask, I absolutely tell them, because it's important. The same as you felt, "Oh, I'm sorry that your son has Down syndrome."
1: Right, right.
0: Yes, I felt that same, because I just knew nothing about it. Nothing. I didn't even know anybody with Down syndrome. So I dropped everything I had at the UPS store and on the table, and I walked out and I called Spencer, and he came immediately, happened to be another blessing. He was working nearby, and he said, "This is our baby, and this is the child that God gave us, and there's nothing different about him than it." Like, his instinct was, "This is a blessing, you know, this is our child." And then everything kind of, the more that I learned, the more that I knew that he was right, and this was absolutely, it felt like we won the lottery, honestly. And now, today, I had thought, this is hard for me to talk about.
1: That's okay.
0: Sorry.
1: You're going to get me going here,
0: yeah,
1: too.
0: Yeah, I'm sorry. So you know. In the moment, I thought, what did we do so wrong? You know, like, you think what, all the things when you're pregnant, what you might have done, what you might have eaten, what, like, was there a medication or something that I took?
1: Oh, right, right.
0: Things. What did I do wrong that this, not what did I do wrong in life, but did I cause this? You feel immediately responsible that I caused this. And then it immediately shifted to, what did we do so right?
1: Well, which is a good thing. So
2: I think that's a better mindset for sure.
0: Oh, yeah, because
2: but not everybody gets there.
0: No, you don't. And we were just chosen, and there's nothing more to say other than God picked us to be another child's parents.
1: Right.
0: And he is not, raising a child with Down syndrome is not much different than raising a child without Down syndrome. You know, he's just another child that has his own struggles, just as our other two kids have struggles as well. So that was very important to, I think, as a parent to know. You are a parent to a child, and it's no different. You know, it seems so scary. Like, you need to know so much.
1: Right.
0: But you don't.
1: There are going to be,
0: especially if you have Jack's helping hand.
1: Yeah.
0: Because
1: let's talk about that for a second, because you mentioned that you were able to find out ahead of time. And so you knew that McCall was going to need a surgery ahead of time. And Jax was able to help with that.
0: Yes. Once we found out he had Down syndrome, they immediately do a lot more testing. So one of the tests showed that he had a heart defect. So we went to LA and we did all the testing, and he had something called AV canal syndrome, and or an AVSD or Cushing syndrome. It has several names, and we were hooked up with Jack's Helping Hand early to help us kind of walk through that. And in a time that feels so overwhelming, all you can think about is taking care of your child, and they stepped in and they help you think about all the other things. You know, you think, well, I have, immediately they called me, because I had already shared with Bridget Reddy that

0: our son had Down syndrome. Before we knew anything about any, she was actually the very first person that I told outside of my immediate family.
1: Wow.
0: Just by chance. Yes. And she, they had reached out to me about the heart, and I said, well, we have insurance, you know, like we don't, we can handle, you know, I just, that made me feel bad, but I didn't understand what they do.
1: Right.
0: And they step in and they help you with all the things. It was incredible to have somebody there walking you through something that seemed so scary and so overwhelming.
1: Right.
0: That have been there for other people and done it. They have walked it. And you get a card in the mail that says your appointment is coming up. And here is a gas card. We cannot wait to hear how it goes. We hope McCall is doing well. And I remember getting every card, and you don't even realize that you need support. And then it comes in the mail. They're an absolute blessing.
1: Well, and insurance, you said, well, we have insurance. Insurance does not cover hotel rooms and gas to get down to LA.
0: No, and you just don't even think about all the other.
1: And you've got meals, and you've got other kids that you've got to have taken care of when all that happens.
0: Yes.
1: So the list of what the things Jax does is pretty good.
0: It's incredible. You don't even know you need it. They help you in all the areas that you need them without knowing that you need them.
2: Well, and I think from our perspective, too, we've always been told that we had, as an organization, we got counseling intermittently because we deal with some really heavy duty family situations, and we need to know. And one of the best counselors told us, they said, the people that are coming to you are out in the water and they're flailing around, and you're on the dock with your life preserver. And the bottom line, what we do in our office is we throw the life preserver in for them to get a hold of.
1: Right.
2: But we don't jump in after them because we need to stay on the dock.
1: Right.
2: We need to stay on our level ground. And the beauty of people like Tara and other families that we help is when we know that there's going to be a surgery that's happening, we know there's going to be pre-op. She doesn't know there's going to be pre-op, but we do. And we know there's going to be a time there that they have to spend in the hospital post-surgery, and they're going to come home, and then they're going to have to go back, and there's going to have to be these testings, because we've lived it with lots of other people. So it's easy for us to be anticipating what people are going to be going through. We're not doctors, but we can anticipate kind of what the treatment plan's going to look like.
1: Right.
2: Which, again, Tara and Spencer, they're worried about, okay, we have to... Well, you had to deliver the baby still. So, you know, there's a lot of other things at the forefront of their minds. And so let us take care of the nitty-gritty of getting you where you need to be, helping out a little bit, anticipating what the next steps are going to be. So very, very frequently we will call after a surgery and just say, do you have a follow-up appointment? Oh, yeah, I do. You know, what? Give us the date. Let's work on that.
1: Now, with Jax taking so much off your plate there, did that allow you the opportunity to have the attitude shift that you obviously had, because the way you're looking at things is just amazing.
0: Oh yeah, absolutely. Like she said, the first person that they kind of connected me with was Jill, and she has a son as well that has Down syndrome, and he is in his late 20s.
2: He's 30.
1: Yeah.
0: Early 30s.
2: I think he's 31.
1: And Cole is a force to be reckoned with.
0: Oh, and he's incredible. And like we were talking off air, she has the future for me. She can show me and she can tell me the path she has lived. And immediately I felt so much support. And it was incredible. It absolutely helped me to have a mind shift. It helps you to have more brain space to spend thinking about the things that really matter and putting time into areas that matter, because someone is taking some brain space and taking care of it for you.
1: Before we go too much further, if people are listening and we've already touched them a little bit, how do they become a part of what Jax does?
2: The best thing that you can do to learn more about Jax Helping Hand is go onto our website at jaxhelpinghand.org.
1: Mm-hmm.
2: And you're always welcome to call the office at 805-547-1914. And we have all of our programs online. And just give us a call. If you know somebody or you've just learned of somebody that might have a diagnosis like that, give us a call. Jill was actually fantastic in our office, not only because she's lived Tara's experience, but we also are very well connected with other moms who have children with Down syndrome. And that was one of the first things I think Jill did with Tara was to hook her up with a couple of moms up in a time.

0: Atascadero who have toddlers with Downs and did a park date just to let Tara see, oh, this is just like raising my other kids.
1: Right.
2: Yeah, it is. He's easier than my other two kids currently.
1: Now, you sound like you know more about Downs at this point than a lot of people who are in the medical field out there.
2: I have a lot to learn. I am trying to learn more.
1: We talked off air about how the studies, there's still room for growth in that area, isn't there?
2: There's so much room for growth. There's a ceiling for most, if you speak to a lot of medical professionals, of what a child or a person will become with Down syndrome. We were immediately taken into genetic counseling the next day after we found out, and it was very doom and gloom. None of the pictures are updated. It felt like you were looking at a history book, honestly. And they tell you all the things that they're not going to be, is how it felt to me. And I'm sure they said a lot of other things, but it was within 24 hours, and it just felt like, like you said, like, I'm so sorry. And it's, I wish that someone met me there, like Leslie and Jill. I wish that they met me, because they're rainbows and sunshines when it comes to Down syndrome. They know it is beautiful. And it is not that I'm saying it's beautiful because I have a child with Down syndrome. It is beautiful. He is incredible, and he is a amazing human that has so much ability. Right. It is not a disability. He has a different ability. He learns different. He learns slower. He develops slower in certain areas. His cognitive ability and social awareness, he would sit right here and talk to you.
1: I have no doubt.
2: He is absolutely socially very advanced for his for what they told me he would be. So I just think that there's a lot to learn, and I hope that we can continue to learn in the medical field that there's more to what they can do than what they've always said they can do.
1: So I have to ask at this point, with McCall, he's had surgery. How's he doing health-wise?
2: He's doing great.
1: So all those things are behind him at this point?
2: Yes, pretty much. He had heart surgery at 4 months old.
1: Okay.
2: Which sounds so much scarier now that we're after that point. And up until then, it was just the next thing you do. You know, it was just, right. And you have Jack's helping hand, and everybody seems so matter of fact, and you got this, and it's going to be fine. And he did incredible. And then we continued to have his heart checked every month, and then every 3 months, and then every 6 months. And he's going to be three next week. So he's 2.5 years past the heart surgery, and now we go every year, and they said that it was an amazing fix, and they were able to do what they needed to do. Sometimes you have to have another surgery in the future, but his does not appear to be one of those hearts, so hopefully he never has to do anything again for his heart.
1: Philosophical question here. Okay. Do you think the education is more important now for people who are going to have a child with Downs, or more important for those who don't have a child with Downs?
2: It's a great question. I think it's important for both.
1: Okay.
2: I think that it's important for the world that people with Down syndrome are growing up in. I think it's important for the peers that they're around. I think it's important because 85% of people that find out that they're having a child with Down syndrome abort the child with Down syndrome. Not everybody knows. A lot of people, actually, there's several people I know that didn't know until birth. But the people that do test, and they're doing more testing now. More people are testing because they want to know if they're having a child with Down syndrome, so they don't have the child because it's so scary. There's not enough resources in a lot of states. California, we are very lucky. They have Tri-County's Regional Center, and they step in and they start helping you from day one. That's very important. That's something I found out through Jack's Helping Hand, actually, right. Not through my doctors. And they help you with something called early intervention. And you hit the ground running, and you do, because you don't even know what you need, honestly. You don't know where they're going to, kind of how Leslie said with the life raft. They have seen it before you, and they know what to anticipate, even though every child is different. So they get you into the right services, like physical therapy, occupational therapy, early intervention therapy, speech therapy, feeding therapy. So I think that the education, that's too hard of a question. I think it's needed all
1: it is
2: all around. So I think it's just important, as important for both.

0: What would you say to somebody who does not have a child with Downs, who is walking down the street and they see you with that toddler with Downs? Because you know the first thing they're going to say is, oh, I'm sorry.
1: But they won't say that most of the time, but they will. A lot of people will think that, you know, and I'm going to be completely honest. If I saw someone with a child with a different ability prior to McCall, even having my own children, that makes it even more of, oh, that mom must be going through so much. Like, that must be so hard. You don't see the things that they're going through that you never get to see unless you have a child with a different ability.
0: Right.
1: So it's nothing to be pitied. And I would say that if you see us on the sidewalk, he will come to you and say hi. And
0: sure
1: say
0: will.
1: Hi back and smile and wave. And you were just greeted by an angel, honestly, is how I feel.
0: Good. Now, how about to someone who just got that diagnosis? If you're talking to them.
1: That one's hard. I would say to feel all your feelings, mm-hmm. and they are all okay to feel. And it is normal, because as a parent, I think for any child, mm-hmm. as Leslie is a mom, you think of all the things that they might go through in life,
0: right.
1: that you want to protect them from. And I think that we feel that we have more to protect our children with Down syndrome. But I would tell that person that it is a beautiful, beautiful ride, and it is nothing to be scared or sad or devastated about. That
0: right.
1: it is, I mean, I think that is very natural to feel because of the unknown. But I would say that you can do it, and if God chose you to be that child's parent, you will do it amazingly, and that there's so much support, and there's so many people that you can surround yourself with that will help you see that it is not a lot different than raising any other child. Like I said before, my other kids, it's hard being a parent.
2: Yep.
1: It doesn't matter what kind of child you have, it's hard.
0: Oh yeah, no, I can attest to that.
1: It is very hard. I mean, in the best way, it's the most rewarding thing. It's just,
0: it is.
1: When Leslie asked me to speak a little bit about having a child with Down syndrome, Spencer looked at me and said, what do you mean? And I said, you know, you just share a little bit with people. And he said, it's no different than raising any other kind of child.
0: Right.
1: You know, so it's, which is very true. There's obviously things that, it feels like I'm a full-time sports parent already with therapies. But we're just doing it early. You know, other people, they have that same kind of schedule because their kids are in all kinds of therapies as older kids or sports. So it's not a lot different. And I would say that you got this and you're going to be amazing. And take a deep breath.
2: I wanted to add to that, because I know 30 years ago when I was in college and I was studying communication disorders, I had to take a class and it was about counseling. And I remember thinking, what do I need to do counseling for? And the instructor was very clear, telling me many times you are going to diagnose a child with a speech or language deficit. And that parent, you better know you better know what's coming. And he said that parent has to grieve the loss of what they expected before they can start accepting what they're getting. And so I think what Tara was explaining too is you get something, and I can say that from a parent perspective, as soon as you find out you're pregnant, without knowing it, you've got this whole life planned out for this child. They don't even know.
0: Right.
2: But you have that, which is why miscarriage is so challenging for people. Because they have to grieve the loss, because it's not just the 3 or 4 months, it's
0: the whole life,
2: the next 60 years. And I think as far as Tara's concerned, so they've already got this next 60 years of this child's life, or 80 years, and you hear something that you're unfamiliar with, a diagnosis, which isn't a great term, because now that means it's deemed as something's wrong. And what you have to do, when she's saying feel all the feels, you've got to grieve that loss. You've got to be angry. You get to be depressed. You get to be sad. You get to bargain. You get to do all those parts of the grief cycle until in that cycle you hit acceptance. And a lot of times I used to just call it, okay, it's an acceptance, but it's also, how are we going to adjust? What am I going to change? And even in my practice, when I did speech for years, people would have head injuries or strokes, and their new normal was just that. It was a new normal.
1: Mm-hmm.
2: And they needed to grieve the loss of what their life was going to look like until they were able to adjust to their new circumstance. So I have a tremendous amount of respect for

0: for Tara and for every parent that receives a diagnosis in utero or after a child is born, because they've got to give themselves the time to grieve the loss of what they had, that what they expected.
1: Right.
0: What they had planned.
2: Yes.
0: And then once you get past that, and I you can get counseling, you can get whatever you need, but just know it's coming, and it's absolutely normal. It's 100% normal to grieve.
1: Man, that's,
2: and necessary.
1: That's good advice no matter what's going
2: absolutely.
1: On in
2: like
1: your life.
2: Even someone that gets a they thought they were having a boy their whole pregnancy and it comes out a girl. Yeah. I mean, the boys and girls, they're both great, but that's something you grieve. It reminds me, you guys sent me this sheet with the story on it, and it's called Welcome to Holland, but mm-hmm. I don't remember the country you're going to in the story now. It's been so many years, but it is where you believe, Andy, you pick a trip that you're going to, and you're so excited, and you know all the things you're going to do and all the places you're going to go, and it's somewhere you've wanted to go your whole life, and then you get there, and they say, welcome to a different place, and you're sad, and you grieve it, and it the story was about, yes, you didn't get to go to Ireland, wherever the place was, I don't right. remember. You didn't get to do all those things, but what you get to do is all these incredible things in Holland.
1: In Holland, right.
2: And you get to learn that this is way more beautiful than the trip that you actually, not that he is better than another child, but in the moment what was given to you was even better than you could have imagined. But you right. still are sad you didn't get to go do all your things, whatever right. you were trying to do in Ireland. So it was a very cool story. You guys sent it to me.
0: Mm-hmm.
1: I can tell you right now that, well, for one, it sounds like you married the right guy.
2: 100%. Okay. Start there. That's my first bit of advice.
1: Because it sounds like Spencer is of the same mindset that you are.
2: Absolutely.
1: And for McCall to have two parents in that mode is just incredible. Because I'm sure some of the disabilities that pop up are things that split families up.
0: It can. I don't fault anybody for what they're going through, because everyone has different methods of coping with stress. But like I said, it's if you're aware, and that's the piece I know that if the one class I took in college, this counseling class, it revisited me almost every single week when I worked, because I was always dealing with people now that their lives were going to be changed when I was working. And I look at this now with Jack's helping hand when these parents are getting diagnoses, and I think, give yourself the time to grieve what you thought was going to happen.
1: Right.
0: And go through all the feelings that go with that, and do everything you need to do to get through that, so that now you can come in with a clear mind mm-hmm. of what's next for us. Now we're on a different path. It's
2: because if you don't grieve to move forward, you stay stuck. Right where you're at.
1: Right.
2: And you think that you're moving forward, but if right. you don't feel it, you're stuck.
1: Do you get the chance to share this whole train of thought with other people very often?
2: No, not that often.
1: Okay.
2: Sometimes.
0: She'd like to.
1: You need to. You need to, because just hearing you talk about your experiences, I have no doubt that it could help other people, you know, focus on what's coming, and that it could be a good thing.
2: Truly, I feel like I missed out early in my life, because it is a whole new world. Mm-hmm. There's so much happening around you, and it is an opportunity for connection with people. Truly,
1: right.
2: Everyone's going through something. And
0: always.
2: Like you were just saying, to just know that you're not alone. It doesn't matter if your child was just diagnosed with ADHD, or they have some kind of a speech mm-hmm. disability or different ability.
0: Right.
2: To know that you're not alone, and to see the world through different glasses, that everybody has something going on. Yes, I believed that before, but there is to see a child that works so hard to do something that another child just did. They had no therapy. They had no coaching. We just wake up and we walk one day.
1: Right.
2: And our little McCall, he had to try so hard. So each milestone, that's the other thing, that you just feel so gifted, because you get to enjoy life as it's happening. Each moment, you know, you don't take it for granted. You are so excited. He just took a step. Not that you're not with other children, but it's a very different feeling.
1: Well, once again, Jack's helping hand is able to share a story with us that's going to touch people's lives out there, and I appreciate that.
0: That's our pleasure. We love having parents come in and share what they're going through, because, just like Tara said, she's not the only parent in this community that has a child that has a

0: different ability.
1: Right.
0: They're next door neighbors. Everybody has it. And it's, we feel blessed to be able to have the population of kids that we do help, which, you know, like I said, our caseload, we've got over 600 kids in there. So we do have the ability to connect parents with other parents. So Tara is a perfect example of, if we hear of a new mom that was coming in and she just received that through her genetic testing that she's going to perhaps have a chromosomal difference in her child, we would ask her, are you interested in meeting somebody who has a similar, you know, child? And we, Tara would be one of our first calls, as well as, you know, some of our other moms who are more than happy to share the happiness that comes with this, not that shock value of, oh my gosh. And that shock really just comes from the unknown.
2: Absolutely.
0: We don't know what's coming.
1: One more time, if people want more information on Jax, how to reach you, what's the website?
0: Website is jaxhelpinghand.org. Or you can call the office at 805-547-1914.
1: Leslie Arodre is the executive director at Jax Helping Hand. She comes in on a regular basis to share the stories of Jax. And Tara, you have a chair there anytime you want to talk about stuff you've got going on.
2: Thank you.
1: I hope you're able to share that insight.
2: Thank you so much.
1: With so many people out there, because it's definitely a force to be reckoned with.
2: Thank you.
1: All right. It was nice to meet. Tell Spencer I said hello.
2: I will.
1: And we'll talk again soon.
2: Thank you so much.
0: Thank you, Andy.
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3: 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We'll see you there.
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1: When it comes to brain injuries, oftentimes the quick diagnosis is not the final word. 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
2: That is what happens to the brain cell at the moment of the trauma. Think of it as when the hammer hits the nail. There's brain cells that are going to be damaged. Those damaged brain cells release a toxin that then gets picked up by surrounding brain cells and ends up damaging those too, like a domino effect. The toxin gets released and picked up by otherwise healthy brain cells that renders them now damaged. That's why a lot of people don't necessarily feel the

0: acute symptoms from the primary injury, they start feeling an onset of symptoms later. That's explained by this cascade, the chemical changes that are happening. And that can take days, weeks, months, and sometimes years. I've had so many clients come to me and tell me, I think I hurt my back or my neck, but I'm pretty sure my head's okay because the ER said so and the CT was normal. The ER misses head injuries 56% of the time. So just because you don't have that diagnosis at the ER doesn't mean you don't have a head injury. So just because the CT comes back normal doesn't mean you don't have a head injury. The telltale sign would be, I just don't feel right. Something feels off. Or loved ones come to you and say, are you okay? You just don't seem the same. Just because some folks in the treatment journey say, no, you should be fine. Everything looks okay on the images. Talk to me because there's additional imaging and additional things we can do to see if there really is an injury.
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1: 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We'll see you there.
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1: Hey, it's Becky, and we've been slowly tackling projects around the house. You know how it goes. And one of the biggest ones was updating our old pool equipment.
2: Yeah, it's Jeff here, and yeah, it definitely needed it. 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
2: And the crew was great to work with. 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
1: 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We'll see you there.
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3: 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The American Legion Riders Chapter 50 is 100% volunteer. 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